0: This is pretty wild. There was this big sewer installation project in Belgium.
1: Mm-hmm.
0: Well, the construction crew there, they unearthed a $10 million gold discovery. Yeah, they were drilling to install these pipes. They found 49 gold bars and a bucket of coins that were sealed inside these cellar walls of an old brewery building.
2: Dude, I saw it first.
0: Right?
2: Like, no, we all saw it together.
0: At first, they thought it was just some common euros. No. Upon further inspection, they're like, I do believe these are legit gold.
2: I'm sure they have no idea how it got there or how it ended up in, you know, such a location, but
0: No. Insane. Now, of course, police had to make a statement saying, treasure hunters, you're not welcome.
2: Right.
0: There's nothing else to see here.
2: Because that's the first thing people are going to think.
0: Yeah, right. So they say under Belgian law, if no rightful owner claims the gold within 5 years.
2: Yes.
0: And no criminal links are found.
2: Yes.
0: The fine would be split between workers and property owner.
2: So in a way, finders keepers applies here.
0: To an extent.
2: Yeah. Okay.
0: So all I'm saying, if somebody's like, wait a minute, that's my gold. You better have the proper documentation or snooze you lose.
2: Note to self, make moving plans to Belgium. Got it.
0: Yeah. Yeah, you don't have any claim.
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0: So it figures, just as all the beloved cereals that I've cherished through my life and I have to stop eating now, now they're going to start putting toys back in these cereals again.
1: Yes!
0: For years! Remember childhood, you'd open up a box of whatever, Frosted Flakes or Lucky Charms or Cheerios or whatever, and there was some kind of toy in there,
2: or prize,
0: or whatever. And they stopped doing that. I guess they were trying to market to adults or whatever. I don't know. But anyway, so now they're going to start putting toys back in the cereal.
2: So what you're saying is breakfast is about to become fun again.
0: Exactly. Although, again, I can't eat these anymore now. I'm eating shredded wheat with blueberries. Okay?
2: Hang on.
0: I know, exactly. World's smallest violin. That's exactly right.
2: Now, my mom had a strict rule. At first, she was like, okay, that's fine. If you kids transfer the cereal into these Tupperware cereal containers,
0: that didn't work.
2: You can have the prize earlier.
0: Right.
2: Well, us kids would be all excited, not seal that properly, and then the cereal would get all stale and gross.
0: Yeah, but you got your toy, you got your prize.
2: So then after that, mom was like, okay, it just has to happen, you know, basically organically. You have to be pouring your bowl of cereal, and all of a sudden, the toy falls out.
0: Okay, who's
2: that was her strict rule.
0: Who's having a half a box of cereal right now?
2: I know.
0: You just kept pouring and pouring.
2: Oh, man. But
0: oh,
2: yeah.
0: There it is. Look who got it.
2: Us kids, we'd be like, oh, I didn't get it in my bowl. Mom, Johnny got it. Johnny got it last time. It was, not fun.

0: Well, on this week's edition of The Cast, our weekly podcast, Cast with a K, we're talking TV theme songs, stuff that's stuck with us all these years, the memorable ones, the ones that are maybe a little forgettable even. But here's just a little slice of this week's cast.
1: Golden Girls.
2: Oh, yes. Yes.
0: Thank you for being a friend. Mm-hmm. Song that was actually charted by Andrew Gold.
2: Yes.
0: He had the hit with that, and then they had some they did a re-recording of it with somebody else.
2: But I would have to imagine Golden Girls even made that song more popular, to be honest.
0: They did.
2: I mean, right?
0: It was a pretty big hit on the radio, but yes, absolutely. Yeah. Golden Girls enhanced it. That was... Well, you know, it became associated with the Golden Girls.
2: Shady Pines, Ma. Shady Pines.
1: That's right. One of Shady Pines.
0: So, thank you for being a friend.
1: Was everybody just, get in the car. We're going to Shady Pines.
0: Shady Pines. Is Shady Pines a... Because I wasn't...
1: It was a retirement home. So that's what Dorothy was always...
0: That was threatening to...
1: Threatening Sophia with. Every time she'd kind of open her mouth and narc on Dorothy, she was like, Shady Pines, Ma!
0: Erin is the premier Golden Girl expert around here.
1: I enjoy the show.
0: I do know, because I've tried to ask her, I've asked her questions about it and stuff that a fan wouldn't necessarily know, and she's like, boom, comes up with the answer right away. So, so that's what we're talking about this week on The Cast, TV theme songs. 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
1: Dannon, yes, the yogurt people, they've discontinued its coffee-flavored yogurt. And some very devoted customers are not taking the news well. Fans have started a petition to bring it back, including people who say they've eaten stuff every day for 40 or 50 years. I haven't eaten it every day, but I have eaten it since high school.
2: Well, I'm talking about devotion,
1: yeah,
2: though.
1: Yeah, no kidding. Dannon, however, says the flavor isn't coming back. So these people are now facing a breakfast identity crisis, and it is an opportunity for another yogurt company to be like, hey, we got you covered.
2: Yeah. All right, after we're done here, make sure you check your basement because you never know what you're going to find. Case in point, a Wisconsin retro game store. They're auctioning off 97 copies of a Super Mario Brothers Duck Hunt cartridge variant that collectors didn't even know existed.
1: Whoa.
2: This thing, it's an unopened, these are unopened games that were discovered in old inventory, and they have a different label design from the version most people remember from the original Nintendo. Experts say the find could be a big deal to serious video game collectors. There is serious cash in those things. So, again, check your basement. You never know.
1: Right. And Aubrey Plaza, she's always known for playing weird, kooky roles. She says her fans have developed a really strange habit when they meet her. They ask her to punch or slap them. She says it happens often enough that she's had to explain she's not actually the intimidating characters people see. You know, when
2: she's an actress.
1: Yeah, when she's in these movies and TV shows. So maybe, you know, if you see her, just say, hey, can I get a selfie with you? You know, that'd be just fine. Yeah. Don't say, hi, can you punch me?
2: Punch me, Aubrey. Please, it'll make my life.
1: Oh,
2: wow. So Erin and Legos, she just cannot escape them, apparently.
1: Well, you know, I had issues with the one that says ages 8 and up. And right. I said, what eight-year-old has a degree in nuclear physics? Those are the ones who can put this together. Well, I enlisted some help. I'll tell you about that in two songs.
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0: I don't know if you saw this on the news, but in Milwaukee, a landlord who had kicked out a tenant went into the apartment, and he found a stolen Picasso.
1: Oh, hey.
0: This thing, they say, is worth between $35,000 and $50,000. The print is still in police custody. He handed it over to the insurance. There's a whole to the police. There's a whole insurance matter that they had to resolve. But they said this guy went in. It was tucked behind a bedroom door,
1: as one does, with a place of Picasso.
0: With a Picasso. But I guess this guy was kicked out because he didn't pay his rent. But I'm like,
1: does the landlord call him and say, all is forgiven, friend?
0: I'm telling you.
1: If please you, come back.
0: If you got maybe a 50 grand Picasso there, you can't pay your rent. There's a disconnect here somewhere, don't you think?
1: What other works of art do you have? Feel free to bring those.
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0: We all have memories of grandma cooking, I think.
1: Mm-hmm.
0: Grandma's, for some reason, just made the best stuff. So the question on our Facebook page today, what do you remember your grandma making the best of? Fill in the blank. My grandma made the best what? It's on our Facebook page this morning. Love for you to weigh in with your memories.
1: Yeah. Edward says fried wild turkey breast and barbecue sauerkraut.
0: Wow.
1: Wowza.
0: Okay. Fresh cobbler. Love that. Farron says fresh or peach cobbler. Peach cobbler. Yes. Farron says peach cobbler. Oh, that sounds so good.
1: Yeah, that does sound good. Chrissy says garden fresh green beans.
0: Dana says Boise's. She was German, says Dana. It's like light bread dough with raisins in it and deep fried. Oh, yum, she says.
1: Wow, yeah.
0: Boise's. I have to admit, I've never heard of that, Dana.
1: Susan says fried chicken, noodles, rolls, cobbler every Sunday.
0: It's a full Sunday meal right there. Biscuits and chocolate gravy.
1: There you go.
0: Cassandra, how do you make chocolate gravy?
1: Well, you don't make a sausage gravy.
0: You just take a bunch of chocolate and melt it in, I guess, right into the...
1: I would guess you would make your traditional, you know, kind of roux with your butter and flour and probably cocoa powder and milk. That would be my guess.
0: Cassandra,
1: I could be wrong.
0: It sounds delicious.
1: Yeah, Kevin would be in.
0: Question of the day on the Facebook page. Tell us what your grandma made the best of.
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0: Little Big Town tickets up for grabs this week. They're going to be at the Missouri State Fair on Saturday. So you can get your pair, get in the running by texting the words Little Big Town along with your name, your email address, and your zip code. Include all those pieces of information to get in the running. Name, email, and zip along with the words Little Big Town to 800-700-5284. We're getting multiple winners of pairs of tickets, and you could be one of them. Good luck.
1: That's right. Well, today was a fill in the blank on the Facebook page. Fill in the blank, my grandma made the best blank. What did she make the best?
0: Look at Brad. Brad says beer. Grandma made beer. Nice.
1: My grandpa made wine, so yeah, that's awesome. Brianna says meatballs and potatoes. Ooh, I love a good meatball.
0: Brian says peach pie.
1: Yum.
0: Grandma made peach pie.
1: Jennifer says pies and cream puffs.
0: Pies are a common thing here, as is fried chicken. In fact, Lori says fried chicken and apple pie.
1: Oh, there you go. Absolutely.
0: That's a very grandma thing.
1: Yes. Bonnie says homemade donuts. That's something my grandma did as well. So, so good.
0: My wife, obviously, grandma to our three, and I'm telling you, they're going to have memories growing up of, oh, grandma made us this and that. She always, like, she's not so much a baker. I mean, she's actually not, she doesn't give herself enough credit for baking. She does bake some decent things, but she cooks things a lot.
1: Okay.
0: And I guarantee you, when they get older, they're going to be like, oh, we used to go over to my grandma's house, and she always made this and that, you know.
1: Hey, man, I've never had a bad meal from your wife, that's for sure.
0: So, you want to weigh in. It's our question of the day on the Facebook page. It is a fill-in-the-blank. My grandma made the best what?
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0: Well, we have fun with this each year. They've come out with the list of the top emojis for the past year.
1: Mm-hmm.
0: So in 2025, you think about the emojis that you use when you're texting, Facebook messaging, whatever, that kind of thing. So here you go. Number one, Aaron, do you use the loudly crying face at all?
1: Yes, yours? I do. That's my go-to.
0: Is that a popular one? Really?
1: Oh, yeah.
0: See, I hardly ever use that one. And I know it's like, because I think, no, I'm confusing that with the other one, with the crying laughing face. There's a crying laughing face too, which I don't even see that here.
1: I think that's what they mean.
0: Loudly crying. So it's not an upset thing. It's not like,
1: I don't think so. For me, it's like the whole laughing so hard you're crying.
0: Huh. I don't know. Because I can picture one, like it looks like the face is sad. Like, oh, they're so upset and tears coming down. I don't know. But anyway, that was number one. Rolling on the floor laughing. Okay. A lot of like strong emotions on these.
1: Oh,
0: you know?
1: Yeah.
0: Face with tears of joy. Was number three.
1: Was that the one with the big eyes and looks all emotional like?
0: I think so.
1: It's like, oh.
0: I'm going to tell you, the biggest one I use is thumbs up. That's my go-to.
1: And a lot of times he has to ask me, hey, is this the right finger?
0: I know, he's
1: before
0: make
1: he sends
0: sure,
1: it.
0: Because I don't have my cheaters.
1: I'm like, put your cheaters on,
0: I don't
1: man.
0: Have my cheaters on. I was like, which finger is this? Just make sure, please.
1: One day I'm going to be like, yep, that's the right
0: that's
1: one.
0: It's going to be the wrong one. Because there have been some that was like, really? I mean, I'm just telling you, you got it. Depending on the people you're sending to, man, you want to make sure that is the. Excuse me, why did you send me that finger? Oh, I didn't mean to. I was giving you a thumbs up.
2: Hello?

0: Face blowing a kiss. My wife uses that one from time to time.
1: Oh, isn't that sweet?
0: Face blowing a kiss.
1: Yeah.
0: The folded prayer hands, I guess.
1: Okay, and here's how dumb I am. For the longest time, I thought that was a high five.
0: Because it looks like it's hitting another hand.
1: Yeah, because like I'm like, all right, yeah. High five.
0: Well, it's hard to show a high five.
1: Well, that's what I thought it was.
0: In an emoji, because all you're going to see is my hand with all the fingers.
1: Two happy hands
0: right there,
1: joining at a high five. I didn't realize that we're joined in prayer until like 2 years ago.
0: Who knew emojis were so complicated?
1: I know.
2: Dear Mr. or Mrs. Back to School Blues, you'd think summer ending would slow things down. Somehow, it does the exact opposite. Breakfast is burning. Somebody's looking for a backpack that's been sitting by the front door all week. 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Before the morning madness can finally settle down, your bumper finds the mailbox. 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

saw the old man's face. 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

0: Get your little big town tickets. 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
1: Right.
0: So keep an eye on your text box. 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
1: Well, is there a smell that you can't stand but everyone else seems to like? I think we all have those smells. That's what we asked you yesterday on the Facebook page. Gary says, worked with a guy that couldn't stand the smell of bananas.
0: Well, you hate bananas. You probably wouldn't like the smell of them either, right?
1: Nah, not really, I guess. But I don't hate them, you know. I don't hate the smell of bananas.
0: Oh, you hate bananas, but not necessarily
1: right.
0: The smell of it. Okay. Lindsay says tequila. Does tequila, I guess tequila has a smell, right?
1: Oh, yeah, it does.
0: I have not drank enough tequila in my life to know, Lindsay, so, okay.
1: Chris says cantaloupe. Oh, Chris, I just had cantaloupe this morning for breakfast.
0: Cantaloupes, I like that, yeah. Vicky doesn't like the smell of pine trees.
1: Oh, wow, okay.
0: Now, I will tell you, I like the smell of pine trees. I don't like the pine tree things that people put in their cars, the smell things. I don't like those. To me, those are not...
1: The fake pine, yeah.
0: Yeah, those are not a positive... All right. Those are not an appealing smell.
1: Gina says lavender. That's actually pretty popular as far as smells that people just don't care for.
0: I'm with Amy on this one, coconut. I don't like coconut, and I don't like the smell of coconut. So
1: okay.
0: Anything that has... candy that has coconut in it, nah, no way.
1: Jewel says pumpkin spiced anything. Oh, Jules, we were so close to becoming BFF.
0: Let the revolution begin. Vanilla perfume or body spray from Jen.
1: Kelly says Parmesan cheese.
0: Ah, these are things I never expected. Erica says coffee. Doesn't like the smell of coffee. And most people, yeah. Again, these are things that a lot of people do like, but you find it terrible.
1: Yeah. Julie says bacon.
0: Curry. Says Leslie. See, and curry is a staple in Indian cooking.
1: Mm-hmm.
0: So if you walk into an Indian kitchen, odds are you're going to smell curry.
1: Yeah. Stacy says ketchup and ranch dressing. Love to eat, but hate the smell.
0: Huh. Interesting.
1: Wow.
0: And we all know about Aaron with ketchup, too. You know?
1: Ugh. It's gross.
0: So anyway, if you want to weigh in, we'd love to hear what you have to say. Smells that other people seem to like and you just don't like them. It's on our Facebook page. We've got some great comments there. So if you haven't shared yet, please do.
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0: Hey, if you want to go see Little Big Town at the Missouri State Fair, they're going to be there on Saturday, by the way. 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
1: That was one of the biggest and, of course, most popular international gatherings ever. We're talking about the annual Corgi races this past Saturday in Lithuania. We're talking all kinds of Corgis from 9 countries. Latvia, Poland, Estonia, Germany, Ukraine, Czech Republic, Britain, and yes, the good old U.S. of A. They all gathered. We're talking multiple races of Corgis along with costume contests. It gets better. A smartest nose tracking competition. Some puzzle solving competitions, mightiest voice barking competition as well.
0: Corgis. They're amazing little dogs. You may, if you're not sure what a corgi is, remember Queen Elizabeth had like a whole bevy of them. They used to follow her around, or she followed them. I'm not quite sure, but she always had her. Corgis are like in charge dogs. They think they're in charge of everything. They're very bossy.
1: Little bitty short legs.
0: Yeah.
1: Furry behinds. I could watch tons of TikToks and reels of corgis trying to back up. That's the funniest thing ever.
0: One of our neighbors, we watched her corgi and another one of their dogs years ago. And he came into our house for a week while they were away and just took over. He was like, okay, we're going to lay down some rules here while I'm here. And that was Toby was his name. Toby the corgi.
1: Wow.
0: He was a cute little guy, but man, he insisted on having everything his way. So they are large and in charge. Well, they're not so large, but in charge. Corgis.
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Love is

0: So, don't know how much of this you want to believe, but I saw it online and I thought, ooh, we gotta chit-chat about this. There's rumors going around that apparently Travis Kelce wants to put out a country album.
1: Yeah, I saw this. I don't know how much of it influences his new wife, Taylor Swift, in this or what? Because he saw the success that she's had with a country song now.
0: Not only that, but apparently they sang a duet at their wedding. I don't know, Hilly and I's invite got lost in the mail, so we were not there.
1: Did somebody record that? I hope
0: so. I have no idea. I mean, you haven't really seen anything from their wedding.
1: No, they've really kept it close to the chest, sure. Uh-huh.
0: But apparently he and Taylor sang a duet. I'm sure somebody there was like, ooh, that sounds good. You should put out an album.
1: Well, now I'll tell you, his brother Jason is a really good singer. Because, you know, he and the rest of his former Eagles compatriots, they put together a Christmas album each year. So it might run in the family. He might also be a good singer. I don't know.
0: Okay, Jason Kelce's an okay singer.
1: But if you're an okay singer, but you have the status of Travis Kelce, I don't know. The country community is very welcoming. So they might say, yeah, sure. Everybody else is recording country. Why not you too? You know, we'll see.
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0: Little Big Town. They're going to take to the Missouri State Fair stage on Saturday night. You could be there. Yes, we have tickets to hand out. And if you want to get in the running, text the words Little Big Town along with your name, your email address, and your zip code. Name, email, zip code, along with Little Big Town to 800-700-5284. We're getting multiple winners. You could be one of them, and we're going to contact you by text, by the way, if you are one of our winners. So good luck from Cat Country.
1: So I was at my parents on Saturday watching a little TV with them, and we were just chit-chatting. And there comes this add-on for this ceiling fan that basically, if it's an area where you can screw in a light bulb,
0: yes, I've
1: you
0: seen
1: can
0: those.
1: Screw in this fan.
0: I love those.
1: My mom was like, "Oh, that looks good.
0: Yeah.
1: Oh, we should get to where my father deadpans, I could fart a stiffer breeze than that."
0: I bet you he could.
1: So Dale is not a fan of that.
0: See, I've seen those, and I will tell you, they're rather seductive. All those ads are kind of seductive.
1: Sure they are, but 9 times out of 10, when you order this stuff, it doesn't work how it is portrayed.
0: Well, I'm not questioning whether or not it works. I'll bet you it does. But the problem is, at least in my house, and it depends on maybe the age of your house, I don't have my, there are no screw-in outlets like on the ceiling or whatever. You know what I'm saying? So, I mean, if you have that, yeah, it might work great. But I think a majority of especially houses that were built in the last 30 years or whatever probably don't have that.
1: So, yeah, no, I agree.
0: You know what I mean? That was my big thing. But yeah, I see all those things on TV, though, and it's like, ooh, that looks so good.
1: Oh, great. Why don't you go over to Dale and Louise
0: kind of like
1: Saturday,
0: your mom, like that.
1: And you guys can just shop to your heart's content.
0: Your mom and I have so much in common. It's scary.
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0: So how do you like to sneeze? Apparently, they say your sneeze says a lot about your personality.
1: Yeah. Just more proof that we're in the wrong business. Somebody studied 547 people sneezing. I'm sure not all at once.
0: That was their job.
1: That's right. There was their job.
0: But they've broken them up into categories of sneezers. Polite sneezers, boomers, gentle sneezers, and abrupt sneezers. Aaron, I would definitely be in the boomers on this one.
1: Yeah.
0: I sneeze. I just let her rip, and I like it loud. It feels good. And they say people who do that are charismatic, natural leaders, and unconventional thinkers.
1: Okay.
0: They inspire others and value relationships. They are spontaneous, and they get along well with new people in their lives. That's nothing but positive there, though.
1: Well, there's the polite There's the polite sneezers. They're quick to reach for a tissue to, you know, cover their nose and mouth real quick when they're overtaken with a sneeze.
0: Would you be the polite sneezer?
1: No.
0: No.
1: No. I would say I fall into the last category.
0: Abrupt.
1: Yeah.
0: Abrupt sneezers.
1: Do it quickly and get it over with in a hurry. It may be in rapid succession, because usually I always do more than two. It's usually 3 to 4.
0: Right. See, I wonder if our sneezes, our style of sneezes, are handed down. Because as I've said before many times, I've inherited my sneeze from my dad.
1: When
0: I go, "Bless you!" My dad used to sneeze exactly the same way, and that was it. You know, and then so you get yours from your mom or dad or
1: my
0: both.
1: Dad.
0: There you go. So, by the way, there is another category: the gentle sneezers.
1: What else he had? The difference between a gentle and a polite sneezer, isn't that kind of like the same thing?
0: To me, I thought they looked the same.
1: Yeah,
0: but maybe there's a slight difference between them. I don't know. The gentle sneezers apparently are friendly and relaxed, and they go out of their way to avoid conflict. The polite sneezers are careful, accurate, and often find mistakes others miss.
1: Well, hang on. The gentle ones apparently are noiseless.
0: Oh, so I don't like those at all.
1: They're obviously some sort of alien or something. That's not natural.
0: That's a terrible way to sneeze. I'm sorry. A lot of women do this, or girls. I go, that's not a sneeze.
1: Mm-hmm.
0: God meant for you that to come out of your body, man. You don't keep that in there, you know?
1: Well, did you see with the abrupt sneezer, which is me? Impatient, decisive, quick to get to the point.
0: Yeah, that sounds for the most part accurate there.
1: In my family, that's called blunt. We are all very blunt. They're leaders who can be forceful and commanding when necessary.
0: Yeah, you probably don't want Aaron as a boss.
1: No,
0: so there
1: you don't.
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0: Make sure you get in the running for a pair of tickets to see Little Big Town, Missouri State Fair. 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
1: Well, today is a fill in the blank. My grandma made the best blank. We all know grandmas were great, especially at cooking. So we're asking you, what did your grandma make that you loved the most?
0: You know, my mom's parents were from the old country. They were Armenian. So my grandma made like a lot of great old country foods. And one of the ones she did was rice pilaf.
1: Okay.
0: She made really great rice pilaf. And my mom learned it from her. And my wife learned it from my mom.
1: Okay.
0: So to this day, I still enjoy that.
1: All right. Mary says homegrown, homemade creamed sweet corn and peas.
0: Ooh, yum.
1: Yeah.
0: Barbecue squirrel. That was from James. His grandma made barbecue squirrel. I'm guessing they lived in the country. That just sounds like a country thing to me.
1: We ate squirrel. We ate it quite a bit, but we never barbecued it.
0: Okay.
1: That's interesting. Bonnie says homemade noodles. Her grandma made the best homemade noodles.
0: Lemonade. Grandma, Stewart's grandma made lemonade.
1: Tim says noodles, fried taters, pecan pie. Yep, those all sound great.
0: These are great responses. Gloria, enchilada pie and tacos.
1: Yum.
0: Yum indeed.
1: That sounds good. Demetrius says dinner rolls.
0: Ooh, and you can't beat a good homemade vegetable soup.
1: Mm-hmm.
0: That's what Gail says.
1: Yeah, so keep those comments coming. Let us know on the Facebook page. We're asking you today to fill in the blank. My grandma made the best blank. Let us know.
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1: Summer doesn't really fade away. 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

0: Hey, we want to send you to see Little Big Town at the Missouri State Fair. They're going to be there on Saturday night. How would you like a pair of tickets? 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We're getting multiple winners, and we'd love for you to be one of them. 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
1: So have you ever heard of a good neighbor city before, Kevin?
0: I have not.
1: Okay, apparently this is a city that the neighbors all, quote, respect boundaries and privacies. They're quiet, considerate, friendly, welcoming. You know, all the things you'd want in a good neighbor.
0: Sounds like a nice place to live.
1: Turns out there is one city in the United States that takes the number one spot. Madison, Wisconsin.
0: There you go. They are probably the essence of Midwest nice.
1: Midwest, you know? Hospitality, you
0: yeah,
1: think?
0: Yeah, probably, you know. And they say, you know, there's all kinds of other things. In these rankings, I mean, they look at things like safety, cleanliness.
1: Sure.
0: Affordability, walkability. Walkability is a big thing. Are
1: it
0: you
1: really
0: able
1: is.
0: To walk out your door and, like, you know, not have to drive everywhere necessarily? So that's a big thing. But Madison comes out on top.
1: The husband always says that. He's like, one day when we retire, and I always have to tell him, we'll never be able to do that, but continue. Because I would like to be able to live in a neighborhood where everything's in walking distance. He's like, wouldn't that be great?
0: It's appealing,
1: and
0: for sure.
1: For me, I'm like, okay, yeah, that is great, because I like to be active. I don't know how active he truly wants to be. You know what I mean?
0: I think maybe just having the availability
1: the
0: of it.
1: Of it, yes.
0: Not
1: maybe.
0: Necessarily using it. You
1: right.
0: Know? It's funny. I'm looking at this list. The next two towns on this list are both Pennsylvania. Allentown and Harrisburg, PA. We lived right outside Harrisburg for a few years. It really is a great town, man. We lived in Middletown, Pennsylvania, which is a suburb. But it's a great place. I'm surprised Minneapolis makes it on this list. With all the problems you've seen in Minneapolis in recent years, the fact that they would make this list is incredible to me.
1: Just the fact that it's cold.
0: Well, that too. That's a whole
1: nother. That would be fun.
0: That's a whole nother thing. Yeah. And then Boston. Des Moines, Worcester, Massachusetts, and Boise are on there. So.
1: Who wants to live in Boise?
0: Their football team has a big blue field. You ever seen that?
1: I have not.
0: It's Boise State. They have a big blue field.
1: I mean, that might be a swaying point. I said might.
0: I don't know.
1: Might.
0: Let's move to the city with the blue football field.
1: Okay.
0: Wow. Priorities are different for everybody, I guess.
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tickets. I said, you'll see what I mean if you show up tonight. He said, I doubt you'll change my opinion. I'll be kind of busy, but hey man, I'll try. 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He was standing there right next to the stage and he shouted,

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I don't remember all that Spanish.

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1: Summer doesn't really fade away. 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
1: Richard Feynman, one of the most famous physicists of the 20th century, once turned choosing what to eat for lunch into a math problem.
2: Oh, he's taking the fun out of lunch?
1: Leave it to a nerd, yeah. Researchers recently deciphered notes in which he worked out a strategy for balancing the desire to try something new against the risk of ordering something you won't like. It's funny because I was thinking on the way into work this morning, what am I going to have for lunch today? So maybe I'll use this plan. Here's the thing about that. Apparently, researchers say ordinary people naturally use a pretty similar strategy without even realizing they're doing the math.
2: Oh, wow.
1: So, there you go. Thank you, Mr. Feynman.
2: And thanks for ruining lunch for us. Well, some weird offerings at the Iowa State Fair this year. Here we go. They include a peanut butter and jelly corn dog. Sounds terrible.
1: No.
2: And a soft serve ice cream cone dipped in melted butter, which hardens into a coating around the ice cream, you know, kind of like a dipped cone.
1: That sounds like a possibility.
2: Melted butter? I don't know. One food writer actually liked the butter-dipped cone right up until the butter started congealing in his mouth.
1: Oh,
2: gross.
1: Yeah, that would be a deal-breaker there.
2: Gross.
1: Then. Okay. Thank you for taking the bullet for us on that one.
2: Oh, man.
1: You know? And after years of being told everything in the house should match, one of this year's home design trends is saying forget that. Mismatched plates, glasses, silverware, and table linens are becoming popular as people try to make dinner tables feel less formal and more personal.
2: Oh, it's like our house growing up in the
1: kind of
2: in the 70s and 80s where we drink out of jelly jars
1: right,
2: and stuff.
1: Exactly. Nothing matched. You know?
2: No.
1: But designers say the goal is for your table to look collected over time rather than purchased as one perfect set. So, again, if none of your dishes match, well, congrats. You are not disorganized. You are apparently trendy.
2: Look at you. Well, this morning, Kevin started off by being thoroughly confused by somebody waving at him at a traffic light. We'll tell you all about it in two songs.
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0: It's Hilly and Hart.
1: So I'm driving into work this morning, and I'm sitting at a traffic light on the road just before my big turn into work. And it's raining and everything. And I look to my left, and there's another car. There's a white vehicle sitting there. And I just happen to glance over. I don't normally look at cars or drivers to my left or right. I just kind of like eyes forward. But I just happen to slightly glance. And it's all obscured because of the rain and everything. And I see this driver there. He's just sort of waving at me. I'm like, what's he? What is this guy waving at me for? I don't know you from Adam. I don't recognize your vehicle, anything. And I'm like, why is he waving at me? So I didn't wave back. I just kind of looked ahead again, like, I don't know who you are, sir, you know. And then I noticed he makes the same turn at the light that I do. And then we're still heading up. And then he makes another turn, like going the same direction as I am. I go,
2: yeah.
1: Oh, wait a minute. This must be somebody who's coming into work early. And that's exactly what it was. It was one of our engineers.
2: Nice.
1: We get out in the parking lot, and he goes, hey, Kevin. I go, oh, it's you. I didn't know what lunatic was waving at me at 5.
2: Yes, because a wave is a lunatic.
1: At 5 in the morning. When I don't know you, it is.
2: Oh,
1: that's
2: God.
1: For sure. If it's on my road, yes, I'm going to wave at you. If I'm on a highway, I'm like, I don't know you, mister, you know? So anyway, that's what it turned out to be. So, and all was good in the end.
2: That's all that matters.
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4: 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Weak knees in a CVS. Door locked in the bathroom.

0: It's Hilly and Hart.
1: Well, all these health experts need to cool it a bit. Remember how they said, oh, hey, we should all be jogging, we should be running, you know, things like that.
2: Walking, et cetera, et cetera.
1: There's a new study that says 3 minutes of sprinting may have more health benefits than an hour of running.
2: Sprinting? That sounds exhausting.
1: Now, are we having to sprint 3 minutes all at once? Can we do little short bursts? I mean, I could sprint 5 seconds here, 3 seconds there.
2: Yeah, they need to clarify the rules on this.
1: I might be able to get a 10-second out of me if I haven't eaten lunch. I don't know.
2: Or if a clown is chasing you.
1: You might get a full 30 seconds on that one. But I have questions on this.
2: So sprinting is the new jogging or running or whatever now.
1: I'm sorry. Just 3 minutes, though.
2: 3 minutes of sprinting, yeah. Yeah, again.
1: I'm tired already.
2: That's a big fail for me, too, yeah.
0: Hilly and Hart, kickstarting your morning. One laugh at a time on 94.3 Cat Country. 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
1: 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Here's your 94.3 Cat Country ABC 17 storm track forecast. Clouds with thunderstorms today, a high of 81. Tonight, some clouds with a low of 68. And for Thursday, partly cloudy, a high of 84.

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1: Now, you look up overachiever in the dictionary, you're going to see Adeola Adeyemo's picture. This young lady recently applied for more than 200 college scholarships. She got 40 of them to help fund her education. She's going to Princeton University in New Jersey this fall. She plans to study operations research and financial engineering.
2: I don't even know what that is, Adeola.
3: Holy cow.
1: But there you go. She's going to graduate in 2030. Here's the thing. Princeton's undergraduate tuition, holy crap, $68,140. Is that what college costs now?
3: Oh, hey. It says it could reach up to $94,000 with housing, food, and books included.
1: That is insane. That's a mortgage. That's what a mortgage used to be.
3: Yeah, exactly.
1: And my gosh.
3: This is more like a high-end car.
1: Yeah, so good for her, Adeola. And you know, it's funny, too, because she says, look, if I didn't apply for these, this money was going to go somewhere else. So, hey, you might as well grab it for yourself. It's not like it's just going to lay dormant.
3: Well, that is true.
1: So there you go. Congratulations. Adeola Adeyemo. You better be studying up big time there, because you're getting just about everything paid for. That's amazing.
3: No parties for you, young lady.
1: That's right.
0: 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Hilly and Hart. Starting your day on 94.3 Cat Country.

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1: Well, on a rainy morning, let's brighten up your Wednesday with a round of breakfast for your brain. What do you say? 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
1: Breakfast for your brain on a Wednesday morning. Your question today.
2: On this day in 1986, a song by a TV star held the number one spot on the country charts. Who was it?
1: 800-700-5284. If you think you might know. Hilly and Hart, do you know who it was?
3: Yeah, John Schneider.
1: It was! Oh, Bo Duke himself from the Dukes of Hazzard. He actually turned into a pretty decent country singer. It was called You're the Last Thing I Needed Tonight. Good job. Who's this?
3: Wayne.
1: Hey, Wayne. Aaron, did you know that John Schneider sang?
2: I knew, but I couldn't have told you which song it was. You know what I mean?
1: I think he tried to launch like a little more successful country career, but I think everybody just saw him as Bo Duke. So trapped into that. Hey, Wayne, you're a winner. You got yourself that delicious selection of donuts, any assortment, from Hen House Market in Jeff City. Congratulations.
3: Oh, thank you.
1: You're welcome. John Schneider was also Clark Kent's father in Smallville.
2: That's right.
1: You might recall that. So, yeah. If you ever miss the answers to Breakfast for Your Brain, we got them for you at 943cat.com or the Cat Country mobile app.
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0: 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Hilly and Hart.
1: Good response to our question of the day yesterday on Facebook. It was a fill in the blank. My grandma makes the best, or made the best what? And all kinds of delicious foods on here.
2: Oh, yeah. Brooke Ann had something interesting, especially with Halloween coming up. She says, witch's brew, one of the years for Halloween. Ooh, I wonder what was in it.
1: I wonder, yeah. And was it a big cauldron?
2: Ooh, even fun. That's more fun.
1: Tim says, chocolate chip cookie dough. I realized much later in life it was just the recipe on the Toll House chocolate chip bag.
2: It's okay, Tim. It still counts.
1: My grandsons were over yesterday, and Wyatt, the youngest one, he says he wanted something to eat. I opened the refrigerator, and he's pointing to the chocolate chip dough stuff in there, you know, in the container. And I go, no, we're not going to have that right now. He goes, oh, I go, look, I open it up. Turns out it's cut up strawberries in there.
2: Oh, okay.
1: It wasn't. He goes, oh, no. So he thought it was going to be chocolate chip cookie dough in there.
2: Okay. Stephanie said her grandma canned the best plums. Ooh.
1: Oh, okay.
2: Yeah, I mean, that era, they did a lot of canning.
1: I got to tell you, I love Catherine's response. She goes, I don't know, man. Mine ran off Pepsi and cigarettes. That's her grandma.
2: So I'm guessing her grandma didn't cook.
1: Yeah, you want me to make you something, honey?
2: Is what she's getting at. Let's see. Pancakes, said Cindy. Grandma was from Germany, so her pancakes were more like crepes.
1: Ooh, look at that. Homemade, homegrown cream, sweet corn and peas.
2: Ooh.
1: From Mary. We're talking about what that great thing did your grandma used to make?
2: Yeah.
1: It's a fill in the blank from yesterday. Chicken and dumplings from Christine. I was explaining what a dumpling is. You know, kids have these squishy toys now. They're called dumplings.
2: Oh, are they really?
1: Have you seen them? Yeah.
2: No.
1: They come in like a little bowl with a top on it. But anyway, so that again, the boys were over yesterday. And I was explaining to Weston in the car. I said, well, you know, dumplings are something you eat. They go, they are. I go, yeah, not those toys. But dumplings are things you find in like wonton soup, Chinese soup.
2: Yeah.
1: He goes, oh, I might like to try that one. I go, all right, well, Grandma makes dumplings, so you tell her. She'll make them for you.
2: Yeah. What time are we coming over?
1: That was a little food education in Grandpa's car yesterday.
2: There you go. I love it.
1: So if you want to weigh in, it's yesterday's question of the day on the Facebook page. It's a fill in the blank. My grandma made the best what?
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1: A stormy start to this Wednesday, and clouds and thunderstorms are going to stay with us throughout the day today. We're heading for a high of 81. Some clouds, 68 tonight, and the word for our Thursday tomorrow, partly cloudy. And 84, and that is your Cat Country ABC 17 Storm Track Forecast.
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passenger seat, knowing that he couldn't have the toy till his nuggets were gone. A green traffic light turned straight to red. I hit my brakes and mumbled under my breath. His fries went a-flying and his orange drink covered his lap.

0: Time for Hilly and Hart's Handy Headlines.
1: Well, after years of being told everything in the house should match, one of this year's home design trends is saying, forget that. Yeah, mismatched plates, glasses, silverware, and table linens are becoming popular as people try to make dinner tables feel less formal and more personal. Designers say the goal is for your table to look collected over time rather than purchased as one perfect set. So if none of your dishes match, congratulations. You're not disorganized. You're trendy. It's exactly how I grew up.
2: It looks like a yard sale in here.
1: Exactly. Comfy.
2: So state fairs are famous for weird food. And here's one for you. If you're going to the Iowa State Fair, you might enjoy a peanut butter and jelly corn dog. A soft serve ice cream cone dipped in melted butter. They say it hardens into a coating around the ice cream. Now, at first, I saw this and I thought, okay, that sounds like it might be a possibility. But apparently, a food writer tried it and he liked the butter dip cone. But right up until apparently, the butter started congealing in his mouth.
1: Ooh.
2: Okay, so he took the. He took the bullet for us on that one. Thank you, sir. Appreciate it.
1: It's a hard pass for us. Richard Feynman, he's one of the most famous physicists of the 20th century. Turns out he once turned choosing what to eat for lunch into a math problem. Well, way to ruin it, sir. Researchers recently deciphered notes in which Feynman worked out a strategy for balancing the desire to try something new against the risk of ordering something you won't like. Funny thing is that researchers say ordinary people naturally use a pretty similar strategy without ever doing the math. Kevin orders the same thing just about every time we go someplace.
2: Yeah.
1: He has his go-to order.
2: I have a small orbit of things I order. That's probably a more accurate way to put it. Like it's I'm not going to go much off the reservation, you know. So the whole idea of trying something new, I got to really be feeling adventurous and most of the time, that's not the case. I'm certainly not doing math with it, though. I'll tell you that.
1: No. Well, after going to the doctor, the husband's got a brand new routine. I'll tell you all about that in two songs.
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0: It's Hillian Hart.
1: So the husband had gone to the doctor to find out a little more info about his knee. And basically, you know, the doctor's like, all right, this is just something you're going to be dealing with.
2: Right.
1: You know, he had knee surgery about a year and a half ago, and it's just not been 100% ever since. So the doctor suggested, okay, you know, what have you been doing and when did you stop doing it? Well, you know, we'd been icing it. We'd been doing exercises for it. And the husband was like, well, I mean, it started feeling better, so I quit doing those things.
2: Right.
1: And the doctor's like,
2: okay. Well, that was the first mistake.
1: Yeah, that's exactly what he said. Right. He's like, look, you know, you can't do that.
2: You got to keep going. Even when it feels better, you got to maintain it. Yeah.
1: Right. He goes, you know, also, it'd do you some good to drop a few, which the husband had been working on that. You know, he dropped, I think it was 13 pounds.
2: That's
1: in like
2: not
1: a
2: bad.
1: Month,
2: that's,
1: right?
2: That's great, actually.
1: Yeah.
2: Well done.
1: Yeah, but I think he's finally decided that the whole carnivore diet may not be for him because
2: he was eating hot dogs, I recall, in the carnivore diet.
1: Right, which you're supposed to eat like grass-fed beef and things like that. He was eating hot dogs.
2: Oh, that's awesome.
1: Like, what are you, 12?
2: Hey,
1: you eat hot dogs?
2: If it works, I mean,
1: jeez.
2: You know.
1: Jeez. So, anyway, he came home the other day with like 3 heads of lettuce.
2: Uh-oh.
1: You know, yeah, chicken. Lettuce is about the only vegetable I can get him to consume.
2: Okay.
1: Anything else, he's just like, no, I don't like fruits or vegetables.
2: Oh, boy.
1: But, so yeah, he's been eating like these big, massive salads.
2: Okay.
1: And, yeah, we'll see.
2: I was looking at a salad for lunch. I was looking at a menu, a local place. I go, they got a good Southwest chicken salad. I think I'm going to get that.
1: Well, his are not that exciting.
2: No,
1: but,
2: okay.
1: But we'll see how he does. Also, the doctor said that, you know, he may want to look at doing more exercises like yoga. And the husband's like, I don't want to do yoga.
2: Could there be yoga in your future, Aaron?
1: I mean,
2: the husband?
1: I've done yoga before. I'm just not the most flexible person.
2: Right.
1: Like, I always think yoga is a great idea and I probably should do it to make myself more flexible.
2: Right.
1: But, yeah, I go to a class and I'm just like, yep, not for me. So we'll see. But also he mentioned Tai Chi.
2: Oh.
1: Which we looked at a couple of YouTube videos.
2: Yeah, I see those Facebook ads for Tai Chi.
1: And the husband's like, I just don't see how that's beneficial. I go, well, it's slow, controlled movements.
2: Right.
1: You know, which means you wouldn't be jerking your knee around. I said, I don't see it as a bad thing. Now, whether or not he'll do it, it's another thing.
2: The things I see are like this guy who's like, you know, he's really sort of buff and everything. And somebody says, well, my father is like 82 years old. He'll be like, your father's at a perfect age to do Tai Chi.
1: Yeah.
2: And somebody else will be like, my dad is 67 years old. Your dad is at a perfect age to do Tai Chi. I think he's just trying to sell Tai Chi.
1: Oh, yeah.
2: What I think.
1: Yeah.
2: But,
1: his doctor also mentioned chair yoga. To which
2: oh my gosh.
1: The husband was like, how old does he think I am?
2: I was going to say, well, the way you talk about me on the radio, no wonder people think I'm ancient.
1: I'm like, well, neither one of us are spring chickens. But no, I don't think you've reached the, you know, critical,
2: chair
1: I can
2: yoga.
1: Only do chair yoga from here on out stage of life.
2: He's not a fall hazard yet, anyway.
1: Not yet.
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0: It's Hilly and Hart.
1: Ladies and gentlemen, meet the brand new world's ugliest dog.
2: Quit eyeballing me, Hilly.
1: Her name is Ginny Lou. She's a six-year-old pug. She just won the world's ugliest dog contest.
2: She's cute.
1: She really is. They do this each year. This is the Sonoma County Fairgrounds in California. But Ginny Lou finished second last year. But this year was apparently her year to shine.
2: Because she's wearing pearls. what put her over the top.
1: She's got pearls on. She is. And, you know, if you'll recall, the dogs that have won before, you know, their face is all straggly and they got the tongue sticking out.
2: Because they're usually missing teeth.
1: Right. Yeah. Well, hey, listen, we could put in Molly.
2: Why don't we?
1: It's the world's ugliest dog. Because I'm telling you, man, people see her picture, her tongue hanging out. They're like, oh, look at her.
2: Mm-hmm.
1: She's like, she can kind of be so ugly. She's beautiful.
2: You know? She's like 2 pounds.
1: 4, actually.
2: Well, whatever. She's tiny.
1: But there we go. So there's Ginny Lou. We're looking at her picture right now. And she is quite...
2: I don't think she's ugly. I think she's adorable.
1: She is. I mean, she's got this ginormous tongue, by the way. I mean, no wonder her tongue's sticking out. She can't fit it in her mouth.
2: No.
1: That's
2: the
1: problem.
2: Sure can't.
1: But they say she was adopted. And let's see. I got it over here. She's adopted 4 years ago. And they took home a trophy and a $5,000 prize.
2: Oh, good. Now she can buy another strand of oversized pearls.
1: By the way, you're going to see Ginny Lou's face on a limited run of Mug root beer cans. Get it? Mug.
2: Cool.
1: So there you go. World's ugliest.
2: I needed another excuse to have a root beer float.
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1: Mid-Missouri weather. Let's check that Cat Country ABC 17 storm track forecast. Clouds combined with thunderstorms today. Oh, it's going to be a lovely one. A high of 81. Some clouds, 68 tonight. And for tomorrow, partly cloudy, we'll get to 84.

0: It's Hilly and Hart.
1: So my wife and I, we took the two oldest grandsons out to see Spider-Man Brand New Day.
2: Nice.
1: That's the one that's shattering box office records.
2: Yeah.

0: And I will tell you, by the way, no spoilers here, but I will tell you that if you have not seen the Spider-Man before this one, which I think was No Way Home, I think, but a lot of it, not that you can't follow the story with this one.
1: Right.
0: But I think it would help a lot to have seen that, which again, I didn't. So, like, you wonder at the beginning, and again, this is the beginning of the movies, you know, but, you know, why doesn't MJ, his girlfriend, know Peter Parker, Spider-Man? Like, I didn't know why. Apparently, the movie picks up right where the end of the last one left off. Okay, so anyway, if you saw that, you
1: Does she have amnesia?
0: No, I'm not.
1: I've not seen it either.
0: Okay. But anyway, so I'm just saying, if you get a chance, maybe watch the one before that, before you go into the theater to see this one. Really good movie. I will warn you, though, also, especially if you're bringing kids, there is some language in this thing, which I was a little, I mean, no, not like F-bombs or anything like that, but I'm just saying there is some rough profanity, I think, for young kids. We were sitting there with my 8-year-old son, and again, who lives with his parents, nothing he hasn't heard.
1: Right.
0: And the little one, the middle one, 5 years old. So they're sitting there, and every time I hear a word, I'd cringe, like, come on, I got kids in here. That sort of thing, you know. So anyway, that being said, but good.
1: Well, what was it rated?
0: Probably PG-13. Yeah. I know it wasn't R, so. But anyway, so that being said, we're watching a movie, good crowd, a really good, nice crowd, actually. And at the end of the movie, you know, I'm waiting till, because I knew that there was going to be some end of credit scene that I wanted to see.
1: Sure.
0: I mean, they all these Marvel movies do, and there was one at the end. And again, I won't tell you what that is, because it's kind of pointing ahead to other movies. But so at the end of the movie, as the credits start rolling, Aaron, I love it when movie audiences applaud.
1: And oh, okay.
0: And I miss that. It used to be a day, if you saw a big movie, everybody applauded. And the movie starts, you know, all of a sudden the credits start rolling. And I hear in the back of the auditorium, and I go, okay, I'm going to help this one. So I start applauding. And then a couple other people, you hear a smattering of applause here. And then it just died down. I go, oh, man, come on, you guys. We had it going. You know, why didn't we keep this moving, you know? So we got like a handful of people applauding, but I wanted the whole theater to applaud, and it didn't happen.
1: Yeah, so. I remember as a kid, you know, yeah. Mom taking us to see E.T. I remember people clapping at the end of E.T.
0: Right.
1: You know, and
0: it's
1: then,
0: just such a bonding moment when everybody's applauding at the end of a movie.
1: Yeah, everybody's enjoying it
0: right.
1: together. But yeah, it kind of went by the wayside. The older I got, the less people did it after a movie.
0: Yeah, people are just so uptight anymore, man. Just loosen up. Have fun. You're at the movies. Applaud. If you liked it, applaud. You know, that's all it was. But I was so hopeful. I'm telling you, I was so, it was like, oh, it's going to happen. Everybody's going to applaud. No, it's just like me and like 4 or 5 other people. That was probably about it. Oh, man, this is so disappointing. You people disappoint me.
1: Well, maybe they were like, gosh, that guy up there is so enthusiastic. Maybe we should just let him have his moment.
0: He's carrying the whole auditorium.
1: Yeah.
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If you've ever wondered why there's a new Bloomfield but not an old Bloomfield, you're in the right place. 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

0: Well, it happens today. A new episode of The Cast drops. That's our weekly podcast with myself, Mr. Kevin Hilly, Mr. Jordan J, or as we like to call him, Young Jordan J.
1: Young Jordan J, yes.
0: And this week we're talking about TV theme songs that we just still cannot forget.
1: Right.
0: And we had some interesting ones.
1: Yeah, here's a sample from the latest edition of The Cast.
2: SpongeBob SquarePants.
1: Oh, yeah.
2: That's that a great song. Very iconic, too.
1: You know, HR Puffin Stuff, which was an interesting name for that show, considering some of the stuff that was going on.
0: So Kevin was telling me about this show, because I'm like, I've never even heard of that. Yeah. And he was like, what? And he had to show me, you know,
1: HR
0: like a little excerpt
1: yeah.
0: from
1: They're
0: it.
1: Sid and Marty Krofft puppets.
0: And I'm like, this is the creepiest thing I've ever sat down and watched. It really was. I'm thinking kids enjoyed this?
1: Yeah.
0: I would have had nightmares for weeks.
2: Some kid shows are actually kind of creepy.
1: Yeah, well, you know, I would imagine there were probably adults at that time who were otherwise enhanced who were also enjoying it, you know. But
2: yeah, no kidding.
1: HR Puffin Stuff, that was the name of it.
0: So nightmares were brewed from.
1: So anyway, we're talking about TV themes. On this week's edition of The Cast, it drops at 11 today, wherever you enjoy podcasts from. And you can actually see the full video. It always drops early on the Hilly and Hart YouTube page.
0: Notice how Young Jordan J dropped SpongeBob SquarePants. That right there.
1: Yeah, that should tell you something.
0: Tells you what age he is.
1: Check out The Cast. 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

0: It's Hilly and Hart.
1: Welcome into a Would You Rather Wednesday. So the question today we want to know, it's on our Facebook page. You'll see it there. Would you rather live in solitude for 2 years? You're not going to see another living soul for 2 years, or not be able to speak for 5 years, not utter a word for a half a decade. Which one of those would you pick?
2: And my voice could use a break.
1: Five years.
2: I'll go for the not speaking for 5 years. My husband will be thrilled.
1: Hey, stop that applauding. Come on, that's my friend there, Aaron.
2: Mm-hmm.
1: All right. You know, this really is a tough one. And living in solitude for 2 years, I mean, that means you're not going to see your family. You're not going to be a part of anything that's going on with kids, grandkids, whatever. And 2 years, you know what?
2: No people, no pets.
1: Right, exactly. No pets either. So, I mean, if you think about it, especially with kids, 2 years is a long time.
2: It is.
1: I mean, they grow up quickly. They mature quickly. So, I guess I'm going to go with the not be able to speak for 5 years as well. Just 5 years of...
2: Hey, you threw that clapping.
1: Hey, wait a minute.
2: That's my pal, Kevin.
1: Wait a minute. That means there's no Hilly and Hart show. Or there's only a Hilly or only a Hart show. You know what I'm saying?
2: Great, we got to hand off the baton after 5 years.
1: Super. Carla says she'd go with solitude. It gives you perfect time to reflect on yourself and your life.
2: Okay. Connie said solitude for 2 years. I can talk to myself and the many voices in my head. Just joking on the last part.
1: Yes.
2: We figured.
1: It's okay. So if you want to weigh in, it is our Facebook question. It is a Would You Rather Wednesday for today. Would you rather live in solitude for 2 years? And I'll tell you, if it wasn't for like not wanting to miss, like, say, things they're going on with my grandsons.
2: Mm-hmm.
1: I would probably take the solitude.
2: Really?
1: I probably would. That's like the deciding factor for me.
2: I
1: wouldn't
2: don't...
1: want to miss 2 years of their life.
2: Something tells me, well, wait a minute. I do know this for a fact. You don't do well by yourself.
1: I do okay.
2: Okay. I just remember some weird, awkward texts I got when you were in a building by yourself.
1: Doing
2: for
1: my own morning show. Yeah, I know. But those are the options for you. It's a Would You Rather Wednesday. So.
2: You're a heartbeat away from having your own Wilson.
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0: 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Yeah. We're getting multiple winners, and you could be one of them. 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

0: It's Hilly and Hart. Hilly and Hart.
1: Welcome into a Would You Rather Wednesday question. Would you rather live in solitude for 2 years or not be able to speak for 5 years?
2: Ooh.
1: And I think we need to clarify some of these responses here, because Sherry says she would choose solitude. Okay. Because even then I would occasionally be able to talk to myself. No, actually you really can't, Sherry, because you can't speak, period. 5 years, it's as if you are muted. Okay. Maybe that's a better way to put it.
2: Okay. Well, no, I mean, not being able to speak for 5 years is different than the live in solitude for 2 years.
1: Oh, yeah. I stand corrected. I'm sorry. Yeah. Yes, that's right. So you were picking solitude. Yes, you would be able to speak to. Yes, you would. Shelby says solitude also. And then she asks, can I still have my dogs, right? No.
2: Nope. Solitude. That wouldn't be solitude.
1: Right. I appreciate the sentiment there, Shelby. But solitude is solitude by yourself.
2: Yep.
1: A lot of people choosing solitude. Look at this.
2: Brenda's living in solitude. So is Lynn, Scott, Patty.
1: Yeah.
2: Amber's picking what I did. She says not be able to speak.
1: Susie says just 2 years. Can it be longer, please?
2: Sure. Why not, Susie?
1: Somebody needs to get away for a bit.
2: We can sign you up for as long as you want.
1: Exactly. Yeah. So I got great responses here. When you answer, would you give us the reason why? Like, what you're thinking behind your.
2: Yeah.
1: Behind your answer. I'd love to know. So it's your Would You Rather Wednesday question for today. Once again, your options are
2: live in solitude for 2 years or not be able to speak for 5. Let us know.
0: He cares. Powered by Jim Butler Midmo Powerhouse. 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
3: Here's your 94.3 Cat Country ABC 17 storm track forecast. Clouds with thunderstorms on and off today, a high of 81. Tonight, some clouds with a low of 68. And for Thursday, partly cloudy, a high of 84.
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1: All right, we head on over to the Iowa State Fair. Some of the delicious and weird food offerings this year include a peanut butter and jelly corn dog.
2: Gross.
1: And trust me, I love me some peanut butter and jelly, but combined with a corn dog, which I really don't like corn dogs. Do you like corn dogs?
2: I love corn dogs, yeah. But not with peanut butter and jelly.
1: Nah. My son always liked corn dogs growing up.
2: John and I have that in common.
1: Something about it. I don't know. And here's another one for you from the fair. Soft serve ice cream cone dipped in melted butter, which hardens into a coating around the ice cream. Then that kind of sounds like it might be all right, but a food writer actually tried it and decided he didn't like it because the butter started congealing in his mouth. So,
2: also, you might want to pass on that if you're lactose intolerant.
1: That's another reason, too. Mm-hmm, yeah.
2: After years of being told everything in the house should match one of this year's home design trends is saying, forget that. We're talking mismatched plates, glasses, silverware, and table linens are becoming popular as people try to make dinner tables feel less formal and more personal. Designers say the goal is for your table to look collected over time rather than purchased as one perfect set. So if none of your dishes match, congratulations. You're not disorganized. You're trendy.
1: Just looks like a thrift shop just threw up. That's kind of, I guess, the idea.
2: That's right.
1: And Richard Feynman, you might not recognize the name, but he was one of the most famous physicists of the 20th century. Once turned choosing what to eat for lunch into a math problem. The researchers recently deciphered notes in which he worked out a strategy for balancing the desire to try something new against the risk of ordering something you won't like. I would actually like to see the calculations on this. I'm curious.
2: Really?
1: Yeah. Apparently, though, the funny thing is researchers say ordinary people, you and I, we naturally use a pretty similar strategy without ever doing the math. We're doing math and we don't even know it, really. Thank you to Dr. Feynman.
2: That's right.
1: Or Mr. Feynman. I don't know if he had his doctorate. But.
2: Well, it turns out there is an awfully cute polar bear cub that's gone viral. We'll tell you why in two songs.
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0: It's Hilly and Hart.
1: You know, it's funny the things that kids will get hooked on and find fascinating. If you have a kid who might just play with something and it's like, that's not even a toy or whatever. But it even happens with animals. In Japan, there's a zoo. Their polar bear is completely enamored with traffic cones.
2: Yeah. He's 8 months old. He's so cute.
1: That's right. He's just bouncing around and he found some traffic cones. So he's batting them around, putting them on his head. Apparently, he managed to get like 4 of them on his head.
2: Yeah.
1: And the mother polar bear, there's video of this. It's gone out there. People are watching it. The mother polar bear kind of gets it off his head and swats it away. She's like, all right, enough of this tomfoolery. And he goes back and gets it again. And it's like a constant. She's less than

0: overjoyed with the whole traffic cone thing.
1: Yeah, mama's not amused, yeah. That's for sure.
0: So there you go. It's amazing. Kids will find anything to play with.
1: It's true.
0: That includes polar bear kids.
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0: It's Hilly and Hart.
1: Well, yesterday we asked you to fill in the blank on the Facebook page. My grandma made the best what? Lots of great comments. Keep them coming. Diana says homemade bread made in a wood fire stove. Pan-fried chicken, wilted lettuce, pickled beets. Loved going to grandma's every Sunday for supper. She was an awesome cook.
2: Oh, yeah. I was talking to my sister yesterday on the phone. She's in Jersey, and because we had already had this question. I said, what did grandma used to make that we liked? Do you remember? She goes, she's trying to think. She goes, I remember she used to serve up chicken and rice a lot. She didn't say whether or not it was good, but she used to make a lot of chicken and rice. That was my grandma's, on my mom's side, you know.
1: Don says, tall potato rolls. You could smell those wonderful things baking a block away. So tall, light, and very delicious. She made them by memory. No recipe to share, but I almost have it mastered.
2: This is amazing. Linda says her grandma made peanut butter and jelly sandwiches, and she says she had 65 grandkids. 65 grandkids! I'd love to know how many kids she had. That's the next question on my mind. That's amazing. Yeah.
1: Tamika says, my grandma had a small garden, and I loved picking her strawberries in the summertime. It's not cooking, but it's my best memory of her. That's okay, yeah.
2: Yeah, that's great. Homemade relish or chow chow, says Lois. What is chow chow?
1: I knew you were going to ask me, and I have no idea.
2: You don't know either?
1: I don't. Uh-uh.
2: Lois, what is chow chow? Will you fill us in there? I know what relish is, homemade relish.
1: Mary Lou said homemade bread. It had white raisins in it, and she called it Easter bread.
2: Easter. I like that.
1: Yeah.
2: That's cool. Scott says, ooh, his grandma used to make chocolate chip cookies on his mom's side and mashed potatoes and gravy as well. Nice.
1: Yeah. So keep those comments coming. We love to hear from you. Tracy says everything, but if I have to say one thing, her bean salad, she always put chunks of Velveeta cheese in it. It was amazing. Hey, Velveeta makes everything better.
2: Velveeta cheese in there sounds like it would be really good.
1: Mm-hmm.
2: That's a good one, Tracy. So, yeah, check in on our Facebook page. It's the question from yesterday. My grandmother made the best blank. What food did she make that you like?
0: Coffee. Check. Hilly and Hart. 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
1: weather. Clouds with thunderstorms on and off today and a high of 81. That's our 94.3 Cat Country ABC 17 storm track forecast. Tonight, some clouds with a low of 68, and for Thursday, partly cloudy, a high of 84.

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1: All right, your task today, I want you to go through all the pennies that you have, look very carefully at them, and if you find a 1982 D1, you are in luck. Now, there are two versions of that coin have been found with a small date over the years.
2: Okay.
1: And they say there could be more out there, but you find one, they say it's worth anywhere from $18,000 to $25,000.
2: I'm sorry, what?
1: I know, a 1982 D penny. I guess it's the rarity of it that gives it its value. But there you go. Because, you know, I mean, pennies have been discontinued anyway.
2: Sure.
1: So it isn't like they're making any more. So if you've got any and wherever you stash coins, you might have a penny jar or jars, plural.
2: Right.
1: But it'd probably be worth going through them just to see what you find. But again, a 1982 D penny. And you are going to be rolling in cash there.
2: Can you imagine if you actually had one?
1: Ooh-wee.
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0: It's Hilly and Hart.
1: Well, it's going to be here before you know it. Our December trip to the Christmas, to the European Christmas markets. Colette Travels put this trip together. We're going to be in Prague, Vienna, Dresden, Budapest. By the way, I was watching a new show on Netflix yesterday called Chief of Station. It's a CIA thing, and it takes place in Budapest, or Budapest, as is correctly pronounced. But anyway, there was a scene there with like a green bridge in Budapest. And
2: okay.
1: I go, ooh, when we go to Budapest, I'm going to look for that bridge, because it's like right there in the center of town. It isn't like you miss it or something, but it's like a connection. I go, ooh, there's something we're going to see. Because we were watching the show, and I said to Don, I go, we're going to be there in Budapest. She goes, I know. So I'm trying to connect ahead of time.
2: Oh, wow.
1: It's going to be a blast. This trip is going to be amazing. Colette Travel is putting all the planning together, and the airline, the hotels, the meals, the accommodations, the attractions. If you're a shopper, oh, my gosh. And the European Christmas markets, it's centuries of tradition, beautiful architecture. Our words barely convey how amazing this is going to be.
2: Yeah, it's going to be a blast. And, I mean, come on. You know you wouldn't be on this trip for Kevin to yell, there's the green bridge!
1: There's the green bridge! Come on, everybody, follow me! We're going to the green bridge!
2: When we're in Germany, you know, he'll have it all messed up.
1: That was supposed to be Budapest. Oh, darn! Oh, we passed already. Didn't you see it? No, I didn't. So make your plans to be a part of this trip. Go to 943cat.com. That's where you can click on it, get the details. Again, it's filling up quickly, only a few spots left. Don't miss out. European Christmas Markets with Hilly and Hart. We'd love to see you there.
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0: surprise here. There's been a little bit of a spike in what used to be a pretty popular hobby. We're talking about bird watching. Yeah, since 2019, 16% more of us have taken part in bird watching than prior. Now, they say the pandemic had a lot to do with
1: sure,
0: it. You know, people stuck at home, there's not a lot to do. Hey, well, I know, we'll start watching birds. And people were setting up, like, the little bird cams.
1: Oh, yeah.
0: You know, so they had the feeders, and then every time a bird would come to eat, it would either take a picture or a quick video of the bird that visited. People became obsessed.
1: I wonder how many of those people maintain those. You know what I mean? Okay, pandemic's done. Everybody's back out and working. And the birds are like, hey, I'm still here.
0: If you truly enjoyed it. Yeah. My grandmother, she loved people watching and bird watching. And then there were a lot of times that, you know, we would go to a park. We'd sit on a bench. And she'd get out her little trusty bird watching guide.
1: Mm-hmm.
0: And honestly, as a kid, all the birds looked the same to me, except for, you know, blue jays and cardinals. They all, you know.
1: Well, remember, we recently had on our buddy Samuel Henderson.
0: Yes.
1: He's 12 years old. Bird boy is everybody has kind of taken to calling him. And he, you know, he does these bird sounds.
0: Which are amazing.
1: Amazing. So if you search through, you'll see the videos. We have it on our Healing Heart YouTube page and TikTok and elsewhere, but we had him on with us, and I'm telling you, you want to talk about knowing your birds, and he knows bird facts. It's not just doing bird impressions. He knows bird facts.
0: Too. Right. You talk about somebody that makes you go, ooh, maybe I have an interest in birds now.
1: That's right.
0: You know?
1: You go.
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0: It's Hilly and Hart.
1: So women were recently surveyed and they were asked, hey, if you could have your guy do one household chore for you, what would it be? And 27% of the ladies said vacuuming. Kevin, I know you vacuum at home quite a bit.
2: Yeah, that's, well, I don't know if I'd say quite a bit, but I mean, that is the one chore that I do that I don't mess up and that I can do well. I mean, I'm pretty good because that's part of it's almost like an OCD thing. I got to cover every square.
1: Well, that's good.
2: Piece of the room, you know what I mean? So, but no, I like going in these symmetrical patterns, and then I do like, it's almost like a baseball field where you go one direction, then you go the other direction the other way, and so you make sure you cover everything. So yeah, sometimes, you know, my wife, and that, she'll ask me too. She'll say, hey, could you vacuum? Yeah, I'll vacuum. I know how to do that. That's my good thing I can do.
1: Yeah, the husband does a good job vacuuming. He always hates it when I vacuum because I'll pick up all the big stuff, you know, the dog toys and, you know, if he's left any socks or underwear on the floor or something. And then I'll start vacuuming and he'll hear like the vacuum suck up something. He'll go, what was that?
2: Yeah.
1: I'm like, I don't know.
2: Yeah.
1: Well, why'd you suck it up? I'm like, it shouldn't have been there.
2: Right.
1: I mean, it was underneath a cat. I have no idea what it was.
2: Yeah, that is part of the job of vacuuming, too, especially when the grandkids have been over. They're always leaving stuff on the floor,
1: mm-hmm.
2: whether it's bits of candy, tiny, and they have the tiniest little toys.
1: Yeah.
2: I mean, they're like little specks of toys.
1: Right.
2: I can't even believe they know what they are, like maybe Legos or something. Well, they're in the vacuum cleaner now. You're never going to see them again. You know, it's like rattle, you know, when it goes in there. So.
1: Oh, yeah. He'll be like, oh my gosh, well, why did you suck that up? And it's like, you don't even know what it is.
2: Yeah.
1: If it was something that you were missing or something that you were looking for, you would have let me know.
2: Yeah. There's always, before you vacuum, there's always a bit of a pickup job that has to be done. For larger items that you can at least eyeball
1: right.
2: if you see them. And then, you know, you get them out of the way to clear the area to actually do the vacuuming part of this. So, but there you go, ladies. You're welcome.
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2: Mid-Missouri weather. Looks like a wet one today. Your Cat Country ABC 17 storm track forecast. Clouds and thunderstorms throughout. We're heading for a high of 81. Some clouds, 68 for tonight. And for tomorrow, partly cloudy, we'll reach 84 for a high.
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0: It's Hilly and Hart.
1: Holy cow. So this couple from Kansas, they're in Vegas to get married. They go to the Little White Chapel. Isn't that where you went to your first marriage? You were in Vegas, you told me.
2: No, yeah, I was. It was like the Chapel de Paris.
1: Oh, excuse me. Very fancy.
2: Okay. With Dr. Abby.
1: But this woman, Dakota, she was like, you know, a little more than a month away from delivery. She's pregnant. And she's like a little more than a month away. And then suddenly, she goes into labor.
2: Wowza.
1: So they've got to get an ambulance. They call an ambulance on the way over, by the way. They duck into a White Castle. Because that's what you're supposed to do when you're about to give birth.
2: That's what the husband would do.
1: Exactly. But wouldn't you know, there was an OBGYN at the White Castle. How about that?
2: Okay, so that's good.
1: He stayed with Kelsey. The woman is Kelsey. I got that wrong. Dakota is the guy. But anyway, Kelsey, he stays with her until the paramedics arrived. And then she rushed over to the hospital there, gave birth the next morning. So apparently this baby wasn't as quite on the way as they thought maybe. But she delivered this baby by way of C-section. And then they decided to move where this wedding is going to be. At the hospital. That's where they had this thing.
2: Wow.
1: The medical director of the hospital's neonatal intensive care unit served as officiant. I guess he was ordained.
2: I almost said licensed, but I'm like, well, it is, but that's not the right word.
1: From state to state, it's going to vary. NICU nurses and the hospital employees became the wedding guests. And guess what? Newborn Kelby, that's her name, Kelby, got her first job. She became a one-day-old flower girl.
2: No.
1: So there you go. It all came together thanks to White Castle. Sorry, Taco Bell. I didn't mean to give you credit there. We didn't get any.
2: I was going to say, the husband loves him some White Castle.
1: White Castle.
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0: It's Hilly and Hart.
1: Do you and the husband give Gwyn and Magnus Christmas presents?
2: Gemma and Magnus?
1: No. What did I say? I'm sorry. Gwyn was your first one.
2: Yeah.
1: Sorry about that.
2: That's okay. That's
1: Gemma,
2: okay.
1: Gemma and Magnus, do you give them Christmas presents?
2: Not exactly. I mean, we might get like a Christmas-themed toy or something for funsies, but it's not like we wrap it up
1: it's not
2: and
1: like
2: say,
1: a wrap thing and put it under the tree.
2: Okay,
1: and
2: open your present.
1: Don't open it until Christmas morning.
2: Yeah, no, we don't do that.
1: What is Christmas morning? Is that a food?
2: Exactly.
1: Yeah, so.
2: Can you throw it and can I fetch it?
1: They say 7 out of 10 dogs get a Christmas present.
2: That doesn't surprise me.
1: Yeah, I mean, people love their pets just like they would kids, you know,
2: absolutely,
1: in a way. So, I mean, we have our two at home. We don't get them anything. You know, they could care less.
2: Yeah, I know. They called me about that.
1: They get stuff all the time. So they're now. I will tell you, when our kids were little, and long before we had grandkids, then we got our dogs. Then like maybe we got them a wrapped bone or something like that. But it was just to include them. That's all. As the kids were opening their presents on Christmas morning. Or
2: yeah, honestly, your pets don't care. They have no idea what day it is.
1: They don't.
2: They're just happy to be with you.
1: And I will tell you, when we were first married years before kids and all we had was our dog Toby and everything, then we showered him with stuff because he was our kid.
2: He's like, I don't know what's happening, but
1: I like it.
2: I'm here for it.
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Here's your Cat Country ABC 17 Storm Track forecast. A stormy one today. Clouds and a high of 81. We'll see some clouds tonight as well, down to 68. And for tomorrow, partly cloudy, a high of 84.

back and think about them good old days, the way we were raised in our southern ways. And we like cornbread and biscuits, and if it's broke around here, we fix it. I can take y'all where you need to go, down to my hood, back in them woods. We do it different round here, that's right, but we sure do it good, and we do it all night. So if you really want to know how it feels to get off the road, trucks and four wheels, jump on in, and man, tell your friends, we'll raise some hell. What a

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1: Make sure you get in the running for a pair of tickets to see Little Big Town, Missouri State Fair. 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
2: Well, today's a fill in the blank. My grandma made the best blank. We all know grandmas were great, especially at cooking. So we're asking you, what did your grandma make that you loved the most?
1: You know, my mom's parents were from the old country. They were Armenian. So my grandma made like a lot of great old country foods. And one of the ones she did was rice pilaf.
2: Okay.
1: She made really great rice pilaf. And my mom learned it from her, and my wife learned it from my mom.
2: Okay.
1: So, to this day, I still enjoy that.
2: All right. Mary says, homegrown, homemade, creamed sweet corn and peas.
1: Ooh, yum.
2: Yeah.
1: Barbecue squirrel. That was from James. His grandma made barbecue squirrel. I'm guessing they lived in the country. That just sounds like a country thing to me.
2: We ate squirrel. We ate it quite a bit, but we never barbecued it.
1: Okay.
2: That's interesting. Bonnie says homemade noodles. Her grandma made the best homemade noodles.
1: Lemonade. Grandma, Stewart's grandma made lemonade.
2: Tim says noodles, fried taters, pecan pie. Yep, these all sound great.
1: These are great responses. Gloria, enchilada pie and tacos.
2: Yum.
1: Yum indeed.
2: That sounds good. Demetrius says dinner rolls.
1: Ooh, and you can't beat a good homemade vegetable soup.
2: Mm-hmm.
1: That's what Gail says.
2: Yeah, so keep those comments coming. Let us know on the Facebook page. We're asking you today to fill in the blank. My grandma made the best blank. Let us know.
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0: It's Hilly and Hart.
1: So I saw this and I thought, why, this is shocking. Yeah, the number of high school students that drive apparently has decreased by 15% over the last 5 years. And I mean, to me, when you turn 16, driving meant freedom. It meant you could pretty much go where you wanted to when you wanted to. Yeah, which was great.
2: I saw that. That was kind of mind-blowing to me, too. I mean, I remember, gosh, I mean, in New Jersey, when I was growing up, it was 17 before you could get a license. 16 driver's permit. I know most of the rest of the country, it's 16.
1: Mm-hmm.
2: Man, when I was old enough to get my learner's permit, I was standing there in front of the DMV before they opened.
1: Yeah.
2: I was like, ain't nobody stopping me. That was like a rite of passage.
1: Right.
2: To get your driver's license. You were like one of the cool kids. You were in the club. And now, so many of them are like, don't really care. How can you not care, man?
1: Well, you know, because their parents are taking them everywhere. And, I mean, if that's your arrangement, that's fine. But my parents, we lived on a farm. So we lived out of town. So if there were things that I wanted to do, and I had a lot of friends that lived in town.
2: Right.
1: Plus, I played sports and all that. If I wanted to continue to do all those things.
2: You had to be able to get yourself around.
1: Exactly.
2: Yeah,
1: it was very important. You know, I remember Dad saying, hey, it's important that you learn how to do this. It's important that you do this.
2: Right.
1: And that's all I needed to hear.
2: Not to mention the goal of having a car.
1: Yeah.
2: Your own car, man. You're driving your own car. You got a license. That is... Like Aaron was saying, that is like a license for freedom.
1: Mm-hmm.
2: But apparently, things have changed a lot now. It's not that important to kids anymore.
1: Yeah, yeah. There's quite a few kids that I can think of that don't have their license and really don't care to. But they're also not anywhere near any public transportation.
2: Yeah, it's true. You kids can't see me right now, but I'm shedding a tear.
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things I heard. It was harder times and longer days, 5 miles of school uphill both ways. We were cane switch raised, a dirt floor poor. Of course, that was back before the war. Yeah, your uncle and I made quite a pair, flying F-15s through hostile air. He went down, but they missed me by a hair. He'd always stop right there and say,

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It's a sure save gas and them foreign jobs. 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If you're ashamed how I turned out. Well, he lowered his voice, then he raised his brow. Said, let me tell you right now.

0: It's Hilly and Hart.
1: Man, how badly do you want to go out with somebody? Guy in Los Angeles told a woman, you know, he wanted to go out with her, and she says, well, I'm sorry I can't. I got work. So he told her, well, you know what? I'll pay you for work that day.
2: He wanted her to skip work to go out with him.
1: Right.
2: And she says, fine, I'll do it. She sent him an Apple Pay request for $3,000.
1: $3,000?
2: Basically saying, you pay me $3,000, I'll go out with you and skip work.
1: To cover her day of work.
2: Yeah.
1: Which says, wait, is she making $3,000 a day?
2: To which he says, yeah, baby, go clock in and bring me an application.
1: That's right. I don't know if he thought that she was joking or whether, I don't know. He was just feeling way overconfident, I guess, in his abilities here. So
2: he did not pay her $3,000.
1: No, he did not.
2: They did not go out. No word on whether or not she really makes $3,000 an hour.
1: I just wonder what she does now. I'm really wondering, you know. Because, and he's probably questioning his career choices now, too. He's like, wait a minute. Whatever she's doing, I want to do that, too, you know?
2: Yeah, no kidding.
0: Coffee. Check. Hilly and Hart. Double check. 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

0: It's Hilly Hart.
1: Let us bow our heads in silent tribute to Columbia House.
2: Oh, man.
1: Which is gone forever. They're shutting their doors there, and they are closing that. We all remember Columbia House. 12 records for a penny. Remember that? Did you ever do that?
2: I was Miss Aaron Kirschmar. Mrs.
1: That's right.
2: Aaron Kirschmar.
1: That's right.
2: Mr. Aaron Kirschmar. And I think also Aaron Kirschmar, like the third or something. I mean, like, I had several accounts going on, and my mom was like, "What are you doing? You shouldn't do that.
1: I got something going on here, Mom.
2: I'm
1: quiet."
2: Like, I'm getting 12 cassettes for a penny, Ma.
1: That's right. Exactly. You could get cassettes. You could get albums. We all did it, man. And you know, it's funny. We always feared the knock at the door. Is Mr. Aaron Kirschmar here? You know, that's a fear that every kid had. You never know. I mean, it's like,
2: what was the fear?
1: That they're going to come get you because, you know, you had all these aliases.
2: Something told me the Columbia House people were a little bit more busy than going to knock on the door of a sixth grader's house to say, "Oh, come along with us."
1: You know, now we know why they're out of business. They lost so much money on albums and cassettes over
2: the
1: years.
2: Hey, ma'am, I fulfilled my obligation. I bought my 3 cassettes at regular price.
1: Did you really?
2: Oh,
1: man.
2: Yeah.
1: I think you were in the minority.
2: Hey, I'm an honest kid.
1: Most of us, I think, ripped off Columbia House.
2: For the most part, I'm an honest kid. I mean, yeah, I had multiple accounts, but I always fulfilled the obligation.
1: Farewell and rest in peace, Columbia Music House.
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saw the old man's face. Front page obituary, he was a millionaire. He left his fortune to some guy he barely knew. His kids were mad as hell, but me, I'm doing well. And I drive by today to just say thanks and pray. And I left a six-pack

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1: Pantoprazole. 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The, so what's it? It's the, what's it called? The,
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How can you spot an out-of-towner? 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

0: Madonna, believe it or not, leading the 2026 MTV VMA nominations. We'll tell you all you need to know coming up here in just under 6 minutes. Eric Church, Smoke a Little Smoke.
1: Turn the quiet up, turn the noise down, let this old world just spin around.

0: Believe it or not, yes, Madonna leading the 2026 MTV VMA nominations. Now, Taylor Swift is doing pretty good too, but Madonna tops it. 11 nominations, driven by her very short film for her new album, Confessions 2. Taylor Swift following with 9 nominations. I can't believe Madonna beat out Taylor Swift in the nominations. Pretty incredible, if you do ask me, especially since Madonna, well, she's kind of been out of the public eye. Well, Madonna's kind of legendary status, right? So, has she been out of the public eye? Kind of, but there's always going to be people talking about her, right? So, the fact that Madonna is still this popular in 2026, it says something.
1: We love keeping you connected with what's happening in our community. 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
0: Looking at that ABC 17 storm track forecast today, we are looking at a high of 82 with a low of 68. Chance of thunderstorms sticks around all afternoon and evening. 86 with a high for a Thursday, low of 66. Friday, a high of 90. We're getting you back to more of Mid-Missouri's country favorite.

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0: The Batman, the one with Robert Pattinson. Let me tell you, I actually really thoroughly enjoyed that. And, man, Robert Pattinson's just a great actor, too. Like, if you still think of him as the Twilight Boy, nah, not anymore, man. He's well shown that he can act way better than that. Look, all I'm saying is the new Batman, the Batman Part 2, Sebastian Stan. You might know him as Bucky Barnes in the Marvel Universe, you know, him playing the Winter Soldier. Well, Sebastian Stan confirmed that he is actually going to be portraying Harvey Dent. That's right. He's going to be Two-Face. Sebastian Stan going to be Two-Face in the Batman Part 2. I'm super, super excited about this. And Scarlett Johansson is also someone else that is going to be playing in the Batman Part 2. Can I say Poison Ivy, perchance? Look, I think she would make a great Poison Ivy. I'm hoping she is. She could be Cat... No, she's not Catwoman, right? She's not Catwoman. Never mind. I was going to say that, but no, that's not true. She could be Poison Ivy.
1: It's Hilly and Hart.
2: 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You know what I mean? Like, my mom never had anything.

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1: 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Rory, you put a pink post-it on it. And that's what she wanted them to do. She wanted them to walk around and earmark what she liked.
0: There would be no post-its at my mom's house.
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1: Well, I know it said you've had time to think about it. 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

0: Stat Country, time for your impossible question for Wednesday. Halfway through the work week already. Not going to complain about that. Look, despite how common it is, there are over 830 million people who have never done this. Despite how common it is, there are over 830 million people who've never done this. Sherry says get a tattoo. Great guess, Sherry. Matter of fact, it might be harder to find someone that doesn't have a tattoo these days. Homer says get married. Also a great guess, but not the one I'm looking for. There are over 830 million people who have never done this common thing. What is it? Good luck. I reveal all at the start of next hour.
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0: Looking at that ABC 17 storm track forecast, we do see a high today of 82, low of 68. Chance of some showers and thunderstorms, though, for our afternoon and evening. 84 with a high. Tomorrow, low of 65. Friday, wrapping up our work week with a high near 90. We're getting you back to more of Mid-Missouri's country favorites.

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0: walk away like every day I said I would.
1: Well, back to school session is, you know, in effect, right? Everyone trying to buy those school supplies, I guarantee, getting ready for everyone kind of going back. Wow, things are expensive, man, and hard to find certain things. Like binders, there's just certain colors you can't get, you know? Heck, did you know there was a pack of Play-Doh for $20, man? Nah. I found individual ones for, like, cents. So I was like, we're doing that. We're doing that. I'm not spending $20 on Play-Doh, yo. Anyways, not Christmas list. The school list this year is a little bit more expensive than I remember. Good thing we cleared a lot of those teachers' list. Am I right?
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KATI, California, Jefferson City. 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

answering that impossible question for your Wednesday. Despite how common it is, over 830 million people have never done this. Lots of good guesses out there, like driving a car or getting a tattoo or being married. The answer is people have never saved their leftovers. 830 million people in this world don't eat their leftovers. Why? Wasteful.

0: So this stat is just so sad, man. It's okay. 4 out of 10 fifth graders say that they need mental health care. 4 out of 10.
1: What?
0: Okay, no, this is insane. This is crazy. I don't like it. What are you doing? You're fifth grade. You got nothing to be stressing about, man. You really don't. You're still a kid, right? At this point, fifth grade, you haven't even really gone through puberty yet, right? You're still kind of like at the cusp of that. So what do you got to be stressing about for? You're fifth grade, man. Only worries you got is school, you know? I don't know. I hate to hear that, though. 4 in 10 fifth graders say they need mental health care. Whew, that's bad. Maybe it's phones. Maybe it's technology. Maybe it's just the state of everything in 2026. I don't know. But seeing that stat scares me just a little bit.
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0: Looking at that ABC 17 storm track forecast, 82 with a high, low of 68. Chance of showers and thunderstorms today. 85 with a high for our Thursday, low of 64. Friday, a high near 90. 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

0: Cat Country, that's about all I got because we got Cardinals coming in hot. I'm not going to interrupt them. They're not going to interrupt me. We got a pregame starting at 4:45 this afternoon. I'm out of here. Enjoy your afternoon. Try to stay dry if you're going out to the Missouri State Fair. Hey, enjoy Skillet tonight. What a great band. I used to listen to them like crazy back in high school.
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Yeah. 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